0: Stay tuned. 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
0: Welcome back. I'm your host, Rodney Stepp. On this week's show, we're celebrating the work of the late great jazz drummer, Edgar Bateman. He was born and raised in St. Louis, Missouri. But during the 1950s, Edgar lived and worked in Naptown, where he performed with legendary Avenue jazz players like Jimmy Cole, Pookie Johnson, Mingo Jones, Mel Rhine, Harold Malone, William Boyd, Henry Gooch, and James Dupuy. Edgar Bateman made his first known recording during his time in Indianapolis, but the session was nothing like the classic jazz records he'd later become known for. In 1958, Edgar and Jimmy Cole cut an obscure single with a local rock and roll pianist named Jimmy Gansberg. We'll listen to that record now. This is Jimmy Gansberg with Hang Out.

0: go away. I'm going back to Naptown, baby, don't you want to go away? Go away. Because there ain't nobody knows on Naptown like I know. No more. Love, dowdy, dowdy, love, bobby, bobby, bum.
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4: After releasing four albums between 2019 and 2024, Bruce Hornsby really wanted to take a break. But the music simply wouldn't stop coming. On the way, Bruce talks about making his latest album, Indigo Park, and about some of the things that pushed him to keep recording.
5: I think I was inspired by all the affirmation I was getting regarding these records and also the young indie musicians that had shouted me out.
4: And while he was boosted by young artists, Bruce was also thinking about getting older on this new album. And he explains what he does when he has a hard time recalling certain memories.
5: Note to self, relax and let it come. It will come. It may not, but most likely it'll come.
4: A conversation with Bruce Hornsby today. I'm Raina Duras. This is World Cafe.

0: It's Only Natural from Crowded House's 1991 album, Woodface. That band opened for Bruce Hornsby and The Range a few years before they dropped that album. And in a way, they just opened for him again, because my interview with Bruce Hornsby is coming up right after this on World Cafe.
1: 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Hi, I'm Adam Grass. Thanks for joining me tonight. Expect partly cloudy skies overnight tonight, with lows getting down to the mid-60s. We'll kick off the weekend tomorrow with partly sunny skies and a high in the lower 80s.
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0: This is World Cafe. I'm Raina Duris. Somewhere around the time of Bruce Hornsby's 70th birthday, he thought maybe he'd take a minute, slow down, and put music on the back burner a bit. He'd been on a 5-year, 4-album creative tear. But despite his best efforts, the songs just kept on coming. The latest batch arrives on his new album, Indigo Park, and it features collaborations with longtime friends like Bonnie Raitt and the late Bob Weir, as well as a new generation of artists like Ezra Koenig of Vampire Weekend and Blake Mills. Today, Bruce joins me to talk about the song that wouldn't leave him alone, which ended up sparking this new album, and about how, after a career devoted to looking forward and trying new things, he's let himself take a moment to look back and write about aging and memory. Before we get to that conversation, here's the title track from his new album. This is Indigo Park, Bruce Hornsby on World Cafe.

0: the transcendent Pino Palladino on bass, and Chris Dave, a fantastic young drummer from Houston. And Tony sort of begged me, can we use them on something? Can we do that? So I said, okay, I know you've been wanting me to do that, wanting to hear what happens when Bruce joins Pino and Blake and Chris in a room together. So we did that. And it's possible that the first song that we did was Florinda, that first that we worked on. And it instantly sparks did fly. That's all I can say about it. I could go on, but it's that's what happened. We carved out 2 days and they played on about half the record.
1: Here it is, Might As Well Be Me, Florinda, Bruce Hornsby on World Cafe, with Bob Weir, of course.

0: That's Bruce Hornsby's Memory Palace live for World Cafe. It's on his new album, Indigo Park. And Bruce has been my guest today. Bruce, thank you so much. This has been so much fun.
1: Thanks for being interested and knowledgeable about what I do. It's great. It's always a pleasure. Thank you.
0: Thank you. I'm Rena Duras, back in a moment with more World Cafe.
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0: Make sure you're subscribed to the World Cafe podcast wherever you get your podcasts so you don't miss a brand new session with Old Crow Medicine Show next Monday on the show. You just heard them with Wagon Wheel. Coming up to the end of the hour here, I want to say thanks to Bruce Hornsby for being on the show, and thanks to World Cafe producer Miguel Perez for his work on that session. Also, thank you to our affiliate stations all across the country. We produce this show at WXPN at the University of Pennsylvania in Philadelphia. I'm Raina Duras. 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
0: Fontaines D.C. are coming back. A bit over a month to go until Fontaines release their new album. Later on this hour, I'll play you this track from it so you can get excited. Also coming up, new music from Mary in the Junkyard.

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3: Hey, it's Raina. This is World Cafe. Last week, we wrapped up our new Sense of Place Dublin series, and it's part of a long-running tradition where we go to a city and dig into its music scene. For Live from the Archives today, we're starting with a performance captured almost 25 years ago for Sense of Place Pittsburgh. In 2002, the cafe visited Pittsburgh and hung out with the band Rusted Root. And even though Rusted Root had released this song about a decade before that, it was having a big moment thanks to being included in the 2002 kids' movie Ice Age. And there's a good chance all this time later you will end up with it stuck in your head after hearing it. Live for the World Cafe, Rusted Root, Send Me on My Way.

0: So good. 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
0: A little over a month until the highly anticipated new album from Fontaines, D.C. comes out. So excited for that. I'm Rena Duras, World Cafe. That album will be called Dopamine Chamber. It's out October 16th. Here's a bit of what we have so far from this new record. Marianne, Fontaines, D.C.

0: Fish and Whistle. That's some John Prine to close things out here today. Thank you for supporting public radio and this station you are hearing World Cafe on right now. They're the reason that this is all possible, along with the team who make it. So big thanks to them, too. We produce this show at WXPN at the University of Pennsylvania in Philadelphia. My name is Raina Duras. 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
2: 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A title track can be more than just a name. It can be the sonic or lyrical anchor of a record. 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
1: Live from NPR News in Washington, I'm Kristen Wright. Today, the nation pauses to mark the 25th anniversary of September 11th. Observances will be held at the 9/11 Memorial in New York, the Pentagon, and the Flight 93 National Memorial near Shanksville, Pennsylvania. Nearly 3,000 people were killed in the terror attacks, and many have died since from related illnesses. President Trump will attend a ceremony at the Pentagon this morning. The Israeli military blew up what it says are Hezbollah tunnels in southern Lebanon. NPR's Jane Araf reports.
2: Israel's prime minister says Israeli forces destroyed what he called an underground command complex of Iran-backed Hezbollah on a strategic ridge Thursday night. He said Israeli forces would remain in the area. The Israeli military has invaded Lebanon and now controls about 6% of its territory. Israel and Hezbollah have been fighting for control of Ali al-Tahir Ridge since June. Lebanon's state news agency said the impact of the detonation registered the effect of a light earthquake. A U.S. brokered ceasefire in June called for Israeli forces to withdraw and Hezbollah to disarm, handing over control to the Lebanese army. But that process has stalled. Jane Araf, NPR News, Beirut.
1: The Labor Department will give its latest report on inflation this morning. 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
0: With Indiana State and local news, I'm Barb Anguiano. Does Indiana's religious freedom law protect the right to an abortion? That's the question Indiana Supreme Court heard Thursday, considering a challenge to the state's near-total abortion ban on the grounds that it conflicts with someone's deeply held religious beliefs. Ben Thorpe has more.
3: The case was first brought in 2022 by Hoosier Jews for Choice, asserting that their religious beliefs conflict with the state's abortion restrictions. Attorney James Barta argued on behalf of the state.
4: Our nation's long tradition of respect for religious exercise has never been understood to encompass a right to intentionally destroy human life.
3: Chief Justice Loretta Rush asked the state to explain why religious exemptions wouldn't apply in this case.
5: Explain why the importance of religious freedom butting up against this is just game over.
3: Justices seemed uncertain how the state would allow people to apply for exemptions to Indiana's near-total abortion ban. I'm Ben Thorpe in Indianapolis.
0: The Indiana Supreme Court also declared Spencer Deary the winner of his primary race against Trump-backed Paula Copenhaver. The decision now sends Deary to the November ballot. Pike Township parents and residents are demanding answers from their school board after it released a confusing letter this week alleging the district leadership is hostile. Caroline Beck has more on what parents are saying.
6: A letter released by the Pike School Board alleged that some staff are fearful of district leadership. But after reading the letter, some Pike residents like Stella Brown have more questions than answers. She told the school board during its Thursday night meeting that the letter did not properly explain what problem the district is facing. It also failed to answer a vital question.
7: I want to know, are my kids safe and are the teachers able to teach? That's what all parents want to know.
6: School Board President Terry Webster Sr. declined to answer WFYI's questions after the meeting and pointed to the letter as the board's statement. I'm Caroline Beck.
0: I'm Barb Anguiano.
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0: World Trade Center in New York City, the Pentagon, and a field near Shanksville, Pennsylvania. The September 11th attacks killed close to 3,000 people. Stories of lives lost and heroism are being shared as the nation pauses to remember. Observances will take place at the 9/11 Memorial and Museum, the Pentagon, and the Flight 93 National Memorial. President Trump took the stage for a second night at the Republican midterm convention in Dallas last night with a clear message.
1: But if the Democrats get in, they'll destroy everything that we built. They'll ruin our country. So on Election Day, November 3rd, you got to do me a favor. You got to get out and vote, and you're going to pretend I'm on the ballot, because in a way I am on the ballot.
0: He repeated his plan to send every American adult citizen $5,000 if the GOP stays in control of Congress. Federal law prohibits buying votes. Trump has framed the payments as a financial benefit for all. Higher mortgage rates caused existing home sales to fall last month. NPR Stephen Bisaha reports.
2: Higher mortgage rates caused existing home sales in August to fall 1.2% from a year earlier, according to the National Association of Realtors. September likely won't provide any relief since mortgage rates have climbed even higher this month.
0: This is NPR News.
3: With Indiana State and local news, I'm Barb Anguiano. Does Indiana's religious freedom law protect the right to an abortion? That's the question Indiana Supreme Court heard Thursday, considering a challenge to the state's near total abortion ban on the grounds that it conflicts with someone's deeply held religious beliefs. Ben Thorpe has more.
4: The case was first brought in 2022 by Hoosier Jews for Choice, asserting that their religious beliefs conflict with the state's abortion restrictions. Attorney James Barta argued on behalf of the state.
5: Our nation's long tradition of respect for religious exercise has never been understood to encompass a right to intentionally destroy human life.
4: Chief Justice Loretta Rush asked the state to explain why religious exemptions wouldn't apply in this case.
6: Explain why the importance of religious freedom butting up against this is just game over.
4: Justices seemed uncertain how the state would allow people to apply for exemptions to Indiana's near total abortion ban. I'm Ben Thorpe in Indianapolis.
3: The Indiana Supreme Court also declared Spencer Deary the winner of his primary race against Trump-backed Paula Copenhaver. The decision now sends Deary to the November ballot. Pike Township parents and residents are demanding answers from their school board after it released a confusing letter this week alleging the district leadership is hostile. Caroline Beck has more on what parents are saying.
7: A letter released by the Pike School Board alleged that some staff are fearful of district leadership. But after reading the letter, some Pike residents, like Stella Brown, have more questions than answers. She told the school board during its Thursday night meeting that the letter did not properly explain what problem the district is facing. It also failed to answer a vital question.
8: I want to know, are my kids safe and are the teachers able to teach? That's what all parents want to know.
7: School Board President Terry Webster Sr. declined to answer WFYI's questions after the meeting and pointed to the letter as the board's statement. I'm Caroline Beck.
3: I'm Barb Anguiano.
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11: It's Morning Edition from NPR News. I'm Steve Inske.
12: And I'm Michelle Martin. Good morning. So, have you been to a gas station lately? If so, then you know that energy prices are going up. We'll get an update this morning on the cost of living more broadly. It's the last big economic report the Federal Reserve will see before policymakers vote next week on whether to raise interest rates. NPR's Scott Horsley is with us now to tell us more about this. Good morning, Scott.
13: Good morning, Michelle.
12: So, as I just said, a lot of people have been experiencing pain at the pump lately. What's going on with that?
13: Yeah, the U.S. war with Iran has been heating up, and that is causing more volatility in the oil market.

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1: 25 years after the September 11th terror attacks, the case against the alleged co-conspirators still hasn't gone to trial.
2: 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You can't do both.
1: I'm Sasha Pfeiffer. We'll explain why the 9/11 case remains in limbo on All Things Considered from NPR News.
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4: A midterm convention puts Trump front and center with an offer to pay all U.S. adults for a Republican victory. On the next Friday news roundup, the GOP still bets on the president as a trade war and soaring oil prices hit Americans hard. Plus, lawmakers get spooked by AI, and we look back on 25 years since the September 11th attacks. Next time on 1A.
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6: Live from NPR News in Washington, I'm Kristen Wright. Today marks 25 years since the September 11th attacks. The first moment of silence will be held at 8:46 Eastern this morning when the first plane flew into the World Trade Center. Terrorists hijacked four commercial airplanes. Silence will be held at 8:46 Eastern this morning when the first plane flew into the World Trade Center. Terrorists hijacked four

0: November 11, 2001, Joshua Raskin was a middle school social studies teacher. He told a WNYC reporter at the time that when school let out, he rode his bike south until he found a volunteer center.
1: I just wanted to help. I live in this city and I couldn't stand not being a part of this.
0: For days, Raskin helped with the recovery efforts.
2: I was a school teacher. I didn't have an actual credential to be helpful, but I thought of myself as someone that was good at counseling people and good at crisis management, and I just figured I could have a role in this.
0: He wanted to help his city heal. For NPR News, I'm Samantha Max in New York.
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4: With Indiana State and local news, I'm Barb Anguiano. Pike Township parents and residents are demanding answers from their school board after it released a confusing letter this week alleging the district leadership is hostile. Caroline Beck has more on what parents are saying.
5: A letter released by the Pike School Board alleged that some staff are fearful of district leadership. But after reading the letter, some Pike residents, like Stella Brown, have more questions than answers. She told the school board during its Thursday night meeting that the letter did not properly explain what problem the district is facing. It also failed to answer a vital question.
6: I want to know, are my kids safe and are the teachers able to teach? That's what all parents want to know.
5: School Board President Terry Webster Sr. declined to answer WFYI's questions after the meeting and pointed to the letter as the board's statement. I'm Caroline Beck.
4: In remembrance of the lives lost and bravery displayed on 9/11, a free evening of opera celebration and unity is planned in Indianapolis. This year marks the 25th anniversary of the tragedy, and the Indianapolis Opera will recognize families of victims, first responders, and civic leaders during the concert at Garfield Park. Lindsay Moy, Education and Communications Director for the Opera, says the event is open to the community.
7: This is come as you are, bring a picnic, enjoy the beautiful weather, and get to experience a real moment of music, connection, remembrance, and celebration.
4: The Opera in the Park event was moved to today in honor of the anniversary. Wednesday night, the Indianapolis Metropolitan Police Department shared its budget request at a city-county council meeting. Some attendees had shown up to draw attention to the July police shooting death of Dallas Jett. The Marion County Sheriff's Office says the committee chair asked law enforcement to remove people who were being disruptive, and at least 25 people left the meeting. But one person refused and was arrested on charges for resisting law enforcement and interfering with public safety. I'm Barb Anguiano.
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10: It's Morning Edition from NPR News. I'm Michelle Martin.
11: And I'm Steve Inskeep. Now, the Republican plan for redistricting in Missouri is blocked after further court moves yesterday.
10: That included a Supreme Court order and later the state's highest election official being found in contempt of court. There's still a court challenge, but this is a win for Democrats after President Trump got Republicans to tilt several other districts their way in the battle for control of the House.
11: St. Louis Public Radio's Jason Rosenbaum has been covering this for over a year, and we ain't done, so he joins us now. Jason, good morning.
12: Thank you for having me.
11: Okay, so what was the ruling yesterday? What had happened? What's the backdrop?
12: So a federal judge in St. Louis had ordered that the Republican redistricting plan had to be used while he considers a case on it. But the U.S. Supreme Court blocked that yesterday with an unsigned order and no dissent. So that means the map Missouri Republicans passed at the behest of Trump is blocked while the case is considered, and there's not much time before the election to actually consider it. After the U.S. Supreme Court ended up acting, Missouri Secretary of State Denny Hoskins, a Republican who's been pushing for this GOP map, said he would go back to the

0: 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By DuckDuckGo, who believes AI should be optional. Duck.ai. And from St. Martin's Press, publisher of How to Eat an Elephant, One Voter at a Time, by Sarah Longwell. The founder of The Bulwark lays out her playbook for defeating authoritarian populism. Available wherever books are sold. This is NPR.
1: 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Another hour of 1A is next.
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0: That's tenor saxophonist Sonny Rollins. The legendary tenor saxophonist died in May at age 95. His live album, commemorating the tragic event that occurred 25 years ago today, is titled Without a Song, the 9/11 Concert. And that concludes our own commemoration on Fresh Air. On Monday's show, former NFL quarterback Colin Kaepernick. He grew up the only black kid in a white family in a town that was almost entirely white and learned early to keep the racism he endured to himself. Then, in 2016, he took a knee during the national anthem and started a movement. His new memoir is The Perilous Fight. I hope you can join us. 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We're rolling out new videos with in-studio guests, behind-the-scenes shorts, and iconic interviews from the archive. Fresh Air's executive producer is Sam Brigger. Roberta Shurrock and Danny Miller produced today's show. Our technical director and engineer is Audrey Bentham, with additional engineering support from Julian Hertzfeld and Adam Staniszewski. Our interviews and reviews are produced and edited by Phyllis Myers, Anne-Marie Baldonado, Lauren Krenzel, Teresa Madden, Monique Nazareth, Thea Challoner, Susan Yakundi, Anna Bauman, and Nico Gonzalez-Whistler. Our digital media producer is Molly C.V. Nesper. Our social media video producer is Hillary Kissinger. For Terry Gross and Tanya Mosley, I'm David B. Inculi.
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1: Kate Atkinson's new novel, a former war reporter, bides his time working in the eccentricities department for the 1951 Festival of Britain. 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
4: 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I'm Scott Detrow.
5: And I'm Sasha Pfeiffer. On this 25th anniversary of 9/11, the case still hasn't gone to trial, and now a confession by the accused ringleader has been thrown out.
6: That should tell us something, right? That the best evidence that the government believes it has is no longer available. A plea agreement is the way out of that.
4: First News.
7: Live from NPR News in Culver City, California, I'm Dwayne Brown. In New York City, 25 years after the September 11th attacks, more than 9,000 people have died from the toxic air caused by the destruction of the World Trade Center. Carolyn Maloney, who represented parts of Manhattan and Queens in Congress for decades, helped draft legislation that led to the creation of a health program to support people who were sickened.
8: People are coming forward with cancers and with diseases that worked at the pile, was there that night as I was, and now is suffering with what we call the World Trade Center cough. And I also have the World Trade Center cough.
7: The 9/11 attacks on New York City, Shanksville, Pennsylvania, and Washington, D.C. killed 2,977 people. That number does not include the 19 hijackers. Vice President J.D. Vance made a direct appeal to voters last night as he wrapped up the Republican midterm convention in Dallas. NPR's Maham Javed has more.
9: Like several other speakers, J.D. Vance described Democrats as extreme and radical. He asked voters to recognize the Trump administration's recent achievements, and he urged them to look past any disagreements to keep the Republican majority in Congress.
10: Don't give the country over to a bunch of crazy people because you happen to disagree with us on a policy issue here or there.
9: Vance's speech was interrupted by a protester carrying what Vance described as a Mexican flag. The vice president didn't mention the $5,000 the president recently promised to every adult American if Republicans hold the majority in November. Maham Javed, NPR News.
7: Stocks finished higher on Wall Street, recovering some of their losses for the week. 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
11: With your Indiana State and local news, I'm Samantha Horton. Pike Township parents and residents are demanding answers from their school board after it released a confusing letter this week alleging the district leadership is hostile. Caroline Beck has more on what parents are saying.
12: A letter released by the Pike School Board alleged that some staff are fearful of district leadership. But after reading the letter, some Pike residents, like Stella Brown, have more questions than answers. She told the school board during its Thursday night meeting that the letter did not properly explain what problem the district is facing. It also failed to answer a vital question.
13: I want to know, are my kids safe and are the teachers able to teach? That's what all parents want to know.
12: School Board President Terry Webster Sr. declined to answer WFYI's questions after the meeting and pointed to the letter as the board's statement. I'm Caroline Beck.
11: Indiana will receive its first nuclear power plant in the near future. Jeremy Rubin has more.
14: The Department of War announced they plan to install Indiana's first nuclear micromodular reactor at a naval military base near Crane, Indiana. The move is part of an initiative taken by President Trump's administration to reestablish the United States as a global leader in nuclear energy. Senator Todd Young released a statement saying, quote, "This first-of-its-kind mission will bring the highest levels of nuclear expertise to our state and is another example of the important role Hoosiers are playing in our national security. The plant is planned to be in place no later than September of 2028. I'm Jeremy Rubin.
11: And Indianapolis City County Councilor Allie Brown, a Democrat who represents a Northeast Side district, resigned from her seat Thursday. She has served on the council since she won election in 2019. Brown's new role will be executive director at the Indiana Alliance of Boys and Girls Clubs. Brown says she's looking forward to helping improve programs that work in different boys and girls clubs around the state.
15: How do we take the amazing things that one club's doing and sell it to other counties or other organizations?
11: Brown's resignation was effective Thursday, September 10th, and a process is underway to find a replacement. I'm Samantha Horton.
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0: Right out of college, I decided to enter the Miss Iowa competition. 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
3: It's All Things Considered from NPR News. I'm Sasha Pfeiffer.
4: And I'm Scott Detrow. The intensifying trade war between the U.S. and Canada is threatening to unravel the auto industry's delicate supply chain.
5: It's one more thing on top of the one more thing that was on top of the one more thing that was on top of the one more thing.
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6: Live from NPR News in Culver City, California, I'm Duane Brown. Diesel fuel prices have topped $6 a gallon for the first time ever. The national average is $6.05, but closer to $8 here in California. As NPR's Stephen Bisaha tells us, it's more than just truckers paying for the higher cost at the pump.
7: This rise in diesel prices has been rapid. It's gone up 42 cents a gallon in September alone. And since the war with Iran started, diesel's up $2.30. The recent hike follows a steep increase in oil prices as the U.S. war against Iran escalates. Farmers use diesel to power equipment, and that food then gets shipped to stores in trucks also fueled by diesel, so this could drive up grocery bills. Other goods shipped across the country could also see price increases. Stephen Bisaha, NPR News.
6: Devastating attacks on the U.S. 25 years ago are being remembered in communities across the country, with September 11th vigils and ceremonies honoring the 2,977 people who died on that day after terrorists linked to Al-Qaeda attacked the World Trade Center and the Pentagon using four hijacked jetliners. NPR's Brian Mann reports President Trump attended a ceremony today at the Pentagon.
8: Donald Trump's absence, and, you know, he chose to be at the Pentagon today. That was his decision, of course. I think that was notable, but there was a sense of unity. Political opponents, deeply divided, Republican, Democrat, people across very big cultural gaps, all sat together, talked together, sat through this long ceremony together. And so, symbolically, a very important moment, I think, for the country.
6: NPR's Brian Mann in New York. Stocks finished higher on Wall Street, recovering some of their losses for the week. 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
9: With your Indiana State and local news, I'm Samantha Horton. Some Indiana cities and towns are facing millions of dollars in recovery costs after the historic August storms and flooding. Caroline Beck has more on a new program that is meant to get money to communities faster.
10: A new loan program created by the state treasurer's office will allow local governments to apply for up to $1 million for storm recovery needs. The Recovery Advance Program for Infrastructure Damage, or RAPID for short, will provide low-interest loans through the Indiana Bond Bank. Indiana Department of Homeland Security leader Jonathan Whittem says this is meant to provide immediate assistance while towns wait for state or federal disaster funding, which can take longer to arrive.
11: What this will do is it will allow communities to start recovering on day one.
10: The loans can be paid back through federal or state recovery funds, and repayments won't have to begin for another 2 years. I'm Caroline Beck.
9: Pike Township parents and residents are demanding answers from their school board after it released a confusing letter this week alleging district leadership is hostile. Parents and residents spoke during the board's Thursday night meeting. Some say the survey results detailed in the letter are meaningless without the proper context of who responded. None of the Pike Township School Board members spoke about the letter during the meeting. Indiana will receive its first power-producing reactor in the near future. Jeremy Rubin has more.
12: Its kind mission will bring the highest levels of nuclear expertise to our state and is another example of the important role Hoosiers are playing in our national security. The plant is planned to be in place no later than September of 2028. I'm Jeremy Rubin.
9: And this Sunday, the Indianapolis Colts kick off their 2026 regular season against the Baltimore Ravens at Lucas Oil Stadium. The game starts at 1 p.m. For these stories and more, go to our website at WFYI.org with your Indiana state and local news. I'm Samantha Horton.
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3: 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I'm Sasha Pfeiffer.
4: And I'm Scott Detrow. For decades, the automotive supply chain between the U.S. and Canada has been tightly connected. But the trade war between the two countries could unravel that. And that is creating headaches for makers of auto parts who rely on the easy flow of... But the trade war between the two countries could unravel that. And that is creating headaches for makers of auto parts who rely...

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2: 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I'm Jacob Keebler. Temps to the mid-60s overnight tonight with isolated showers. Highs in the mid-80s tomorrow.
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7: With your Indiana State and local news, I'm Samantha Horton. Today, communities across the country marked the 25th anniversary of the September 11th terrorist attacks with events to remember not only those who died, but those who continued to serve their communities and country. In Bloomington, Ivy Tech hosted a memorial ceremony that brought together first responders, veterans, public officials, and residents. Bloomington Mayor Carrie Thompson reflected on her experience the morning of the attacks when her father was working at the Pentagon. She says the anniversary should be about remembering how Americans responded to the tragedy.
8: I hope as a nation that we use today to remember the way that we came together, the way humans were simply that. We were human on that day.
7: The ceremony included a wreath laying, 21-gun salute, taps, and a firefighter bell ceremony honoring those who died while serving others. Indianapolis residents with property damage from the August flood will see a temporary extension of financial relief from the city. Mayor Joe Hogsett extended an executive order waiving eligible permit fees for flooding damage and repair in the city's flood hazard zone to Tuesday, October 13th. The waiver was set to expire this weekend. The Indiana Supreme Court heard arguments Thursday challenging the state's near-total abortion ban on the grounds that it conflicts with somebody's deeply held religious beliefs. The case was first brought in 2022 by Hoosier Jews for Choice and represented by the ACLU of Indiana. It argues Indiana's religious freedom law protects the right to an abortion. ACLU of Indiana attorney Ken Falk asked the court why the state could provide religious exemptions so easily for things like school vaccines, but not abortion.
9: I can send my kids to school without getting any immunizations by just signing a piece of paper saying it's my religious belief. If I'm a teacher, I can expose everyone in my class to those diseases by signing a piece of paper.
7: Justices seemed uncertain how the state would determine who held sincere religious beliefs that would qualify them for an exemption. I'm Samantha Horton with your Indiana State and local news.
10: Senator Deary wins in District 23. Communities still in need of flood recovery. And RFRA comes up in abortion arguments. 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
11: 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Additional support is provided by Par Ritchie.